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10: The New York Times has released its ranking of the 100 best television shows of the 21st century. More than 500 actors, showrunners, critics, and industry professionals contributed to the list. And claiming the top spot, Breaking Bad, followed by The Wire at number 2 and Mad Men at number 3. Succession and Fleabag rounded out the top 5. Game of Thrones, Veep, 30 Rock, Curb Your Enthusiasm, and Atlanta completed the top 10. Fans of The Office may be surprised to find the American version ranked number 11, just ahead of the British original starring Ricky Gervais at number 16. The full list is available on the New York Times website. Rob Lowe has announced a Netflix documentary about his life, revealing it's been 3 years in the making. The 62-year-old actor shared the news on Watch What Happens Live, saying it could arrive around Thanksgiving. Lowe says he had no final cut control, describing it as warts and all, the good, the bad, and the ugly. Billy Joel is selling his prized motorcycle collection at the inaugural Retromobile New York auction, hosted by Gooding Christie's at the Lavitz Center on November 19th and 20th. More than 70 bikes from his personal garage will go up for bid. Joel has built a collection spanning brands including Ducati, BMW, Harley-Davidson, and Triumph. Notable lots include a 1978 Triumph T140 Bonneville gifted by Madison Square Garden to mark his 150th sold-out performance there, estimated at $10,000 to $15,000. A 1975 Ducati 750 Sport estimated at $25,000 to $35,000. Proceeds will benefit the Joel Foundation. And Rod Stewart has confirmed 2027 will mark his last ever concert tour.
1: Ladies and gentlemen, after much deliberation and sadness, I have to announce next year will be my last tour ever. I'm not retiring, but this will be the last rock and roll tour. So I want to thank you for everything you've given me, and hopefully I've given you something in return. So, please come out and see me on the tour. It's going to be great.
10: Stewart's 2026 North American tour and Las Vegas residency were previously canceled following a coronary stent procedure in August. The farewell run kicks off with four U.S. dates in March of 2027 before a U.K. European leg runs April 23rd in Dublin through July 24th in Hanover, Germany. Stewart closes the tour at Colorado's Red Rocks Amphitheater on September 2nd and 3rd. And that is your latest Rock 107 Entertainment Bite, brought to you by Bay Marine, selling fun for over 50 years. Highway 2 Trenton. I'm Buzz Collins.
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And this one's for the silence and the questions that it brings, and the smell of time and the reverence.

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Remember those young, scruffy-haired, new-age bands from the 90s? Yeah, I don't know how to tell you this, but that was like 30 years ago. And those songs are now classics. 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
9: Hey, it's Ted Bradford, and here's why September 29th matters in rock. In 1967, drummer Mickey Hart officially joined some band called the Grateful Dead. In 86, Iron Maiden released their 6th studio album, Somewhere in Time, introducing guitar synthesizers to their sound. In 1989, Glenn Frey joined Don Henley on stage at an L.A. concert, marking the first time they performed together since the Eagles broke up 9 years earlier. In 91, Metallica launched their massive 138-date Wherever We May Roam world tour in Peoria, Illinois. And finally, in 1992, Stone Temple Pilots released their breakout debut album, Core, which went on to sell close to 10 million copies in North America alone. And that's why September 29th matters in rock. I'm Ted. Rock on.

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0: high school. You went to Jennifer's house on lunch break, listening to all these songs and records piled all over the place, waiting for a moment, any moment at all, to even to put your arm around her. And she said the same thing we're going to say right now. This next batch of tunes will be well worth the wait. 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
0: From Rush to Bush. Why aren't they pronounced the same? From Rush to Bush. This is the never-ending history of rock and roll. 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

0: take a quick break, but we'll be back for an encore. If you cheer loud enough, I'll say it again like a douchey British rock star. 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
6: 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Fentanyl is an extremely potent synthetic opiate prescribed by doctors for patients with acute and chronic pain. It is roughly 100 times stronger than morphine and about 40 times more potent than heroin. Fentanyl is being mixed into or disguised by dealers as other popular but illegal drugs, and people are dying. I'm Deputy Commissioner Rick Barnum of the Ontario Provincial Police. Please think twice and don't take the risk.
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I say you look so fine that I really want to make you mine. 4, 5, 6, come on and get your kicks. Now you don't need

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0: 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Time to flip the record over. Side B is all queued up on the Rock 107 turntable. And we drop the needle right after this.
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0: It's how you use it. Still banging the hell out of the speakers. We are Rock 107. 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

0: don't move a muscle. I saw that eye twitch. You better stop it. 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
1: Ahoy there, matey. 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
1: Good morning. Cloudy, some sunny breaks, and headed to a high of 20 degrees. Right now, it's 11. I'm Eleni Cameron with your Rock 107 News Update. 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Old Highway 2, west of Wallbridge, Loyalist Road. The Empire Theater in Belleville was the site of a municipal candidates forum Tuesday, giving residents a chance to meet the candidates for Ward 1 and the mayoral race in Belleville's upcoming election. Among those taking part in the mayoral candidate forum were incumbent Neil Ellis, Paul Fleming, and Don Metzger. During closing remarks, Metzger outlined some of his priorities if he were to be elected mayor.
2: I will protect your tax dollars by stacking senior government grants, ensuring that Belleville moves forward and moves forward together. I'm also donating 20% of my mayor's base salary back to the community, either to the food bank, to the cemetery, or to whatever organization needs it.
1: Topics discussed included housing, affordability, growth, homelessness, the environment, healthcare, and economic development. Belleville police have arrested 10 people on drug-related charges after executing a pair of search warrants Monday. The warrants executed at two West End apartments. As a result, officers found and seized cocaine, cash, and cell phones. Eight of those arrested are from Belleville, the other two from Toronto. Full details on those charged at quintynews.com. Prime Minister Mark Carney says he has no plans to apply new trade pressure on the U.S. as Americans prepare for crucial midterm elections that could end Republican control of Congress. Carney told reporters in Vancouver that Canada is getting stronger, more independent, and resilient.
3: Canada is a reliable partner, and we're ready to work in any or all of those areas. Our timing isn't dictated by any specific aspect of the U.S. calendar.
1: U.S. President Donald Trump has said he plans to spend the next month campaigning in the lead up to the midterms in states he sees as being crucial battlegrounds. Canada marks the National Day for Truth and Reconciliation today, honoring the survivors of residential schools, their families, and the children who never made it home. Public events, ceremonies, and marches are taking place across the country to promote reflection and deepen understanding of Indigenous history. A ceremony begins at 11 a.m. at Market Square in Belleville. Conservative leader Pierre Poilievre says separatists in Alberta have a problem with the federal Liberal government, not with Canada itself. He told supporters at a downtown Edmonton hotel Tuesday night that many Albertans are legitimately frustrated that a, quote, big and bossy government has gone far beyond its jurisdictional boundaries. The party leader's speech comes ahead of a 10-question referendum set for October 19th. One question asks whether Albertans want the province to remain part of Canada or hold a second, binding vote on leaving the country. And three new constables have officially joined the Belleville Police Service. Tuesday, Constables Joshua Beale, Tiago Do Amaral, and Bradley Haycoop were sworn in by Honourable Justice John Bond. All three graduated from the Ontario Police College September 18th. Chief Murray Rod, members of the Belleville Police Service, and the officers' family and friends gathered to celebrate the important milestone as the new constables began their careers in policing. And that's news. Sports is brought to you by Trailhead Belleville. Don't watch autumn through a window. 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Trailhead Belleville, next to Swiss Chalet on North Front Street. Well, the Toronto Maple Leafs fell 3-2 to the Montreal Canadiens in the season opener for both teams. The Leafs will have to have a short memory as they play the second of back-to-back home games in 24 hours, welcoming the New York Islanders tonight. Elsewhere, Paul Cotter capped a two-goal night with the game winner 1:59 into overtime as the Vancouver Canucks got off to a strong start, defeating the Edmonton Oilers 6-5. One of the first graduates of the Belleville Senators is now leader of the big club. Thomas Chabot has been with the Senators since being selected by Ottawa in the first round of the 2015 draft.
4: It's a huge honor. I mean, you guys all know how much I care about the city and this team and take a lot of pride in wearing this jersey every single night.
1: The captaincy left vacant after Brady Tkachuk was dealt to Florida in the offseason. Major League Baseball playoffs kicked off yesterday with four wild card games. The White Sox, Braves, Padres, and Yankees all victorious. Game two in each of the series going today. The Phillies, Astros, Red Sox, and Cubbies needing a win to stay alive in the best of three series. And we finish with a hole-in-one recorded at Bay of Quinte Golf and Country Club. Dave Worry's ace came on the 11th hole of the North Course. He used an 8-iron. 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Cloudy today, some sunny periods and a high of 20 degrees. Overcast tonight, there is a chance of showers as the low drops down to 14. Overcast chance of showers tomorrow, humid too with a high reaching 21 degrees. And looking ahead to Friday, cloudy with a chance of showers and the high 19. Currently it's 11. 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
5: Good morning. It's a clear drive on the 401 in both directions. Belleville and Trenton Streets both look good. Highway 62 and 37 move well, and Highway 49. I'm not seeing any major problems yet. 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With the latest traffic, I'm Antonia Altabonte.
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The White Stripes, Seven Nation Army, Rock 107. Welcome to the Wednesday installment of your morning buzz. The White Stripes, Seven Nation Army, Rock 107. Welcome to the Wednesday.

0: coming up in about 10 minutes or so. Here we are, last day of September already. Why does it feel like it was just last week when September got here? Is it because it only has 30 days? Is that the because it's one less day? It seems to go by that fast. You know, I'm actually kind of looking forward to October. October, you got your Thanksgiving. There's a long weekend in there. And, of course, Halloween is always fun. And I can't believe I'm saying this, but I'm actually kind of looking forward to winter a little bit, because earlier this year, you might recall, I got the driveway paved. Finally got the driveway paved. And well, now I get to snow blow the driveway without spraying gravel everywhere. My neighbor, I'm sure, will be very happy to no longer have to, you know, find gravel in his grass come springtime. So, you know, there's that. Other than that, listen, we got another busy morning ahead. There's still time to get your birthday details to us. We'll cover those just after 7 o'clock. You or someone you know celebrating a birthday, send those details to us through our website, rock107.ca. Somebody could score a $25 gift card to Pizza Nova. Speaking of gift cards, we've got another $40 gift card up for grabs for Taco Time Trenton. We'll do that just after 8 o'clock. And coming up around 7:35, we'll open up the Rock 107 Thanksgiving hotline again. We're looking for conundrums, your Thanksgiving conundrums, if you will. My job is to answer and ideally resolve some of those issues as best as I can. And for sharing with us, we'll qualify you for that grand prize draw that we're making on Friday. We've got a gift card from Cobb's Bread worth $75. There's a $100 gift card from McDowell's, your independent grocer, and a basket full of yummy cheese from Maple Dale Cheese. That prize going to the winner of one of our submitters to the Rock 107 Thanksgiving Hotline. So another chance to qualify coming up around 7:35. That and so much more. Our Lady Peace on the way. Hang on.
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2: For years, Dr. Keisha Supernat has worked alongside Indigenous communities using archaeology and technology to support searches for unmarked graves near former residential schools. But she says technology is only one part of the story.
3: I think there's many actions that Canadians can take to honour truth and to move reconciliation forward. I think one of the most important is to continue to learn the truth. Truth comes before reconciliation. If reconciliation is even going to be possible, we have to understand the truth. And there are many truths that have been told. Survivors have told their truths. There are many ways in which you can learn about that truth, but also continuing to recognize that the full truth of the impacts, for example, of the residential school system are not yet fully understood, meaning the work that is underway to try to find these burial places, for example. This is truth-telling work. This is about helping to provide that information so that the truth can be shared and understood. So for me, I would love to see a continued emphasis on learning truths. And learning that truth also helps to counter a lot of the rise of denialism of the impacts of residential schools, of the number of children who died at those institutions. And we need more non-Indigenous Canadians to be able to find and learn and listen to the truth that's been told in order to continue to counter all of these very loud claims about how this is all just overblown, it's all just a big hoax. The truth is, in fact, documented and it can be found. So if reconciliation is a goal, the truth has to be understood first. And so I encourage Canadians to listen, to learn, and to understand that the truth is not fully known yet, that the journey continues.
2: 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It means listening to Indigenous communities, respecting their knowledge and leadership, and taking responsibility for what comes next. I'm William Prince, and this is A Day to Listen.
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0: Rock 107, Our Lady Peace, 4 a.m. It's Buzz here, and time to check in for the first time this morning with our friend Kevin Williams. Good morning, sir. What's going on?
1: Hey there, Buzz. Good morning. Thank you. Good morning to all. We're looking at a pretty quiet weather day today. There won't be a ton of sun, but there'll be a bit. It'll be relatively mild and dry. There is a shower chance for tonight and tomorrow, and a front that will deliver more substantial rainfall tomorrow night into Friday, but that moves on up, where it looks like a decent weekend. Cool, seasonable, and dry. In the meantime, for the day today, we'll have clouds and limited sunshine. On the warm side for the time of year, the high 23. Mostly cloudy tonight and tomorrow with a shower or two. Low tonight 16, the high tomorrow 23. Cloudy with a few hours of rain tomorrow night into Friday. Cooler on Friday as well, the high 19. Again for today, Buzz, not a bright sunny day, but it's a quiet day, relatively warm and dry with limited sun and a high temperature of 23. And now back to you.
0: All right, thank you very much. We will catch up with you again next hour. Grab another update right around 7:50. Hendrix on the way after this.
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1: Good morning. I'm Elena Cameron. Belleville police have arrested 10 people following a pair of search warrant executions at two West End apartments on Monday. Officers seized cocaine, cash, and cell phones during the raids, leading to charges against 8 Belleville residents and 2 from Toronto. A complete breakdown of the suspects and their individual charges at quintynews.com. The 33-year-old Belleville man has been arrested following a human trafficking investigation in Hamilton. Police say Ebenolawa Tomiwa, who also goes by the name Boone, turned himself into authorities. He faces several charges, including human trafficking, procuring sexual services, and withholding documents. Detectives believe there may be additional victims. Police in Prince Edward County searching for a missing woman who may be traveling in a white 2019 four-door Jeep Wrangler. 43-year-old Ashley Bryant's described as 5 feet 1 inch tall with a slim build and brown hair. She was last seen September 25th wearing a black jacket, tan tank top, and ripped jeans. Anyone with information is asked to contact OPP. The Empire Theatre in Belleville, the site of a municipal candidates forum for the local election. Questions covered affordability, growth, housing, accountability, transparency, homelessness, the environment, public spaces, healthcare, and economic development. You can listen to the mayoral forum as well as the Ward 1 candidates forum at quintynews.com. Prime Minister Mark Carney says the federal government's calendar isn't dictated by any specific aspect of the U.S. His remarks come after U.S. President Donald Trump stepped up the cross-border trade war as his outright bans on imports of certain Canadian goods took effect. Carney told reporters in Vancouver, Canada has no intention of escalating the trade war, but noted he never rules anything out. U.S. President Donald Trump says he and a large group of leaders of artificial intelligence companies have signed a voluntary accord that will include internal and external reviews of the technology during a lunch meeting at the White House yesterday. Trump says his government wouldn't limit the development of AI, even as top executives of AI firms sound alarms and calls for delays. The OPP warning the public that tampering with election signs is a criminal offense that will be investigated upon report. Officers have already received multiple complaints regarding campaign posters being moved, stolen, or damaged across the area. Because signage remains the candidate's private property, anyone caught interfering with it faces potential criminal charges. In sports, the NHL season began yesterday with the Montreal Canadiens beating the Leafs 3-2 and Vancouver getting by Edmonton 6-5 in overtime. The Padres, Yankees, Braves, and White Sox each striking first in their respective MLB divisional series. Cloudy with sunny periods today, the high 23. 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

0: Quinny's Classic Rock, Rock 107, The Eagles, Life in the Fast Lane. It's 6:38 with Buzz and Alana on your Wednesday morning. Clouds with sunny periods today, a high of 23. We're 11 right now. How you doing this morning, Alana?
1: Everything's A-okay today, Buzz.
0: Excellent. Did you get that email from Robert, our new techie, our new tech guy?
1: I don't think so.
0: Apparently, somebody, I don't know, clicked inadvertently on a website.
1: Yes, I did see that.
0: And I right away I thought I'm probably the one at fault for this.
1: I think we must have all done that because I did the same thing yesterday.
0: It's got to be me. I'm the one who's always clicking on the wrong things. And I've gotten so paranoid now. When I saw that email, aside from thinking this must be my fault, I thought it's either my fault or this email in and of itself is like spam or some kind of a scam or something like that. Because that's happening a lot now. You get these emails. I don't know about you, but I get these emails. Your website may be infected. Your emails may be blah, blah, blah.
1: And they seem so legit.
0: They do. And this email, which is supposed to be helping you and assisting you or giving you advice on how to avoid being scammed, is scam in and of itself.
1: Exactly.
0: So that was my concern with this one from Robert. But I guess if you got it and we all got this, it's probably legitimate.
1: I think so.
0: I wonder who
1: this time.
0: I wonder whose fault it is.
1: No, any bets?
0: I'm going to say Alan Michael Steele. That's my guess. Should we get a pool going?
1: Maybe, yeah. Let's see if we can figure out who it is.
0: Somebody's going to have to fess up, though. Weezer's on the way in just a second. Hang on.
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Imagine a world where Pink Floyd never broke up. And where Freddie Mercury still holds the crowd in the palm of his hand. 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

0: Kim Mitchell, Lager and Ale, Rock 107, 650 here on your Wednesday morning. It's Buzz along with Alana. Cloudy today with some sunny periods. High of 23. We're 11 right now in downtown Belleville. You know, today is, among other things, it's also chewing gum day. Officially chewing gum day. I'm not a big gum chewer. I used to be. One time you could never find me without a wad of gum in my mouth. Now, hardly ever. But here you go. Five fun facts about chewing gum. All in honor of Chewing Gum Day. You ready?
1: Uh-huh.
0: All right, here we go. People have been chewing gum for thousands of years. Archaeologists have found pieces of ancient birch tar with human tooth marks that are around 9,000 years old.
1: Tasty.
0: Fun fact two. Some of the earliest chewing gum was made from tree sap. Chicle, am I saying that right? Chicle? Chicle comes from sapodilla trees in Mexico and Central America, was once a major ingredient in chewing gum. I guess that's where the word chiclets.
1: I was going to say, also not what my mom's chiclets tasted like when I used to dig them out of her purse when I was a kid.
0: They're almost as old.
1: Yeah. Thomas, there's a nasty tissue around it, too, because you always find tissues in your mom's purse.
0: Save it for later. Thomas Adams originally tried to use chicle to make rubber. When that didn't work, he used it to make chewing gum instead, creating a very successful new product. Adams gum. They might still be around. I didn't realize it was named after the guy who invented this stuff. Here you go. Fun fact number four about chewing gum. Swallowing chewing gum does not mean it stays in your stomach for 7 years. Your body can digest most of the gum base, but it normally passes through your digestive system. Kind of like corn. And your final fun fact about chewing gum. Most chewing gum today is made with manufactured gum base rather than natural tree sap. Some gum bases contain synthetic rubber-like materials.
1: Maybe you'd rather the tree sap?
0: The tree sap is sounding better all the time. Hey, was there any ever truth to, remember Hubba Bubba? Or what was it, Bubblicious? They used to tell me that there was spider eggs in that gum. Did you ever hear that rumor?
1: I don't think I ever heard that one.
0: I learned that in high school, so it's probably not all that accurate. But for years, I was told that, like,
1: why would there be spider eggs? Like, they made it with spider eggs?
0: Yeah, because somehow or other it was easier. Maybe you could blow bubbles better with the spider eggs. Anyway.
1: Well, baby spiders pop again.
0: Dig a little deeper on that
1: bubble.
0: One. Got your dad joke next. Hang on.
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0: Buck Cherry, lit up, Rock 107. Oh, yeah.

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1: Good morning. A cloudy day, some sunny breaks, and a high of 23 expected. Right now, we're sitting at 11. I'm Eleni Cameron with your Rock 107 News Update. 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The Empire Theater in Belleville was the site of a municipal candidates forum Tuesday, giving city residents a chance to meet the candidates for Ward 1 and the Belleville mayoral race. Candidates tackled pressing local concerns, including housing, affordability, homelessness, economic development, public safety, and health care. Incumbent Mayor Neil Ellis emphasized his municipal politics experience.
2: When I open my phone, I have 1,872 contacts. I carry a second phone with more than 200 additional contacts. These contacts include past mayors, former premiers, federal MPs. One of the most important relationships I have had is with Premier Doug Ford. Municipalities are the creatures of the province. We operate under provincial legislation and have a direct line to Premier Ford.
1: You can listen to both the Ward 1 candidates and mayoral candidates forum at quintynews.com. A pair of search warrants has led to numerous arrests in Belleville. Officers from Belleville Police Service executed a pair of search warrants Monday at two West End apartments. Police made multiple arrests and seized cocaine, cash, and cell phones. 10 people were arrested, 8 from Belleville, 2 from Toronto. There's a full list of those charged and the charges they face at quintynews.com. Police in Prince Edward County are searching for a missing woman who may be traveling in a white 2019 four-door Jeep Wrangler. 43-year-old Ashley Bryant is described as 5 feet 1 inch tall with a slim build and brown hair. She was last seen September 25th wearing a black jacket, tan tank top, and ripped jeans. If you spot the vehicle or have any information on her whereabouts, please contact OPP immediately. As the U.S. prepares for crucial midterm elections in November that could end Republican control of Congress, Prime Minister Mark Carney says he has no plans to apply new trade pressure on Washington. He told reporters in Vancouver that Canada does not intend to escalate our trade and tariff war, even as the U.S. this week banned some Canadian imports, but he also noted he never rules anything out. Carney said Canada's timing isn't dictated by any specific aspect of the U.S. calendar. When asked about the U.S. president's prediction that Canada will return to the negotiating table within weeks and apologize to secure a deal, Carney laughed. He said he would take note of Trump's comments, but wouldn't respond, saying only that Canada stands ready to negotiate in good faith. Industry experts say the latest round of layoffs in Ontario's steel belt highlights the ripple effect of U.S. tariffs as their impact reverberates through Canada's manufacturing supply chain. Stelco Holdings Monday said it was laying off up to 500 workers at its Hamilton and Lake Erie facilities, with the company citing the ongoing trade crisis, weak demand, and continued import pressure. Alan Arcan, chief economist at Canadian Manufacturers and Exporters, says the decline in Canadian steel demand reflects the way tariffs are working their way through highly integrated manufacturing supply chains. He says companies that use steel are losing U.S. sales and cutting production, which in turn reduces the amount of steel they buy from Canadian producers. And that's news. Sports is brought to you by Trailhead Belleville. 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Trailhead Belleville, next to Swiss Chalet on North Front Street. Well, the Toronto Maple Leafs fell 3-2 to the Montreal Canadiens in the season opener for both teams. The Leafs will have to have a short memory as they play the second of back-to-back home games in 24 hours, welcoming the New York Islanders tonight. Elsewhere, Paul Cotter capped a two-goal night with the game winner 159 into overtime as the Vancouver Canucks got off to a strong start, defeating the Edmonton Oilers 6-5. One of the first graduates of the Belleville Senators is now leader of the big club. Thomas Chabot has been with the Senators since being selected by Ottawa in the first round of the 2015 draft.
3: It's a huge honor. I mean, you guys all know how much I care about the city and this team and take a lot of pride in wearing this jersey every single night.
1: The captaincy left vacant after Brady Tkachuk was dealt to Florida in the offseason. Major League Baseball playoffs kicked off yesterday with four wild card games. The White Sox, Braves, Padres, and Yankees all victorious. Game two in each of the series going today. The Phillies, Astros, Red Sox, and Cubbies needing a win to stay alive in the best of three series. And we finish with a hole-in-one recorded at Bay of Quinte Golf and Country Club. Dave Worry's ace came on the 11th hole of the North Course. He used an 8-iron. 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Old Highway 2, west of Wall Bridge, Loyalist Road. Cloudy today, some sunny periods, going up to 23 degrees. Overcast night with a chance of showers and the low 16. Tomorrow it'll be overcast. There's still a chance of showers. Kevin Williams says it'll be humid as well, the high 23 degrees. Cloud Friday, some showers possible, and 19 the high. Right now it's 11. 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
4: It's a clear drive on the 401 in both directions from Napanee to Brighton. Highway 62 and 37 are moving at the limit, and Highway 49, I'm not seeing any construction-related delays yet. It's a clear drive so far on Belleville and Trenton Streets. 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With the latest traffic, I'm Antonia Altabonte.
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0: Rock 107 Queen, another one bites the dust. It's Buzz and Alana here, 710 on your Wednesday morning. Cloudy today with some sunny periods. And still mild for this time of the year. High of 23. Normal daytime high somewhere in the neighborhood of 17. We're 11 right now in downtown Belleville. Let's find out what's going on for this day in history. It is Wednesday, September 30th, 2026. Mentioned earlier today is National Chewing Gum Day and World Pole Dance Day.
1: Oh. Celebrating. Is that like rub your head and pat your belly? Can you do those two things at
0: Chew
1: the same
0: gum
1: time?
0: Chew gum and pole dance.
1: And pole dance?
0: There you go. Put it together like, and you got it all taken care of. This day, September 30th, 1841, the stapler was patented.
1: Oh.
0: Where were we without the stapler?
1: Right.
0: This day, 1939, NBC broadcasts the first televised American football game. It was on this day in 1955 when James Dean was killed when his Porsche collided with another car on Highway 66 near Paso Robles, California. He was only 24.
1: Yeah, young guy.
0: And he had only, you know, we think of James Dean as this really established movie star. He had only done something like three or four movies.
1: Yeah.
0: This day, 1960,

0: Seven Green Bay Packers quarterback Brett Favre completed his 421st career touchdown pass, breaking Dan Marino's NFL record. And it was on this day in 2015, a lunch menu from the Titanic was auctioned off for $88,000. The lunch being served on April 14th, 1912, the day the boat sank, included corned beef, mutton chops, baked potatoes, custard pudding, salmon, roast beef, and cheese, among other things. That's unfortunately, it sounds like a very heavy lunch to have on the day.
1: That you're sinking?
0: Yeah, I'm just thinking. Celebrity birthdays today. Kieran Culkin turns 44. Jenna Elfman is 55 today. Eric Stoltz turns 65. Country star Marty Stewart is 68. Fran Drescher turns 69 today. And Barry Williams, better known as Greg Brady. Did the guy do anything past the Brady Bunch? Other than the Brady reunions. He's 72 today. As for our rockaholic birthdays, got a couple here. Darren is celebrating a birthday today. Happy birthday from Maddie, Charlie, Hannah, and Kate. And this one just in, Marissa Fournier. Happy birthday, beautiful. Love, Adam and Regan. We'll put both those names into the mixifier. Ding! Congratulations, Darren. You've got yourself $25 to spend at Pizza Nova Belleville. Real Italian pizza made fresh every day. And 94 College Street West in Belleville. By the way, shout out to Pizza Nova Belleville for dropping off pizza the other day. I know my fellow staffers enjoyed it. I, unfortunately, was gonzo by then.
1: I also missed out on it.
0: When can we have like the pizza for breakfast?
1: I know. Right?
0: There's this stereotype that it's always a lunch or dinner thing.
1: Yeah, no, breakfast pizza's great.
0: Absolutely. Anyway, just throwing it out there. If you want to get a birthday mentioned here on The Morning Buzz, get the details to us through our website, rock107.ca. 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
1: From Tom Petty and his Heartbreakers to Bob Seger and his Silver Bullets, the legends of rock play here. 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

0: Bounce, Danko Jones, Rock 107, 720 here with Buzz and Lana. Cloudy with some sunny periods today. High of 23. We're 11 in downtown Belleville right now. You're still dealing with that bug that is it a cold?
1: Yeah, I'm fine. It's just like there's little remnants. Okay. Enough to just be annoying. Yeah. Like I feel fine. It's just.
0: It is that time of the year. I'm not accusing you of bringing the flu to work, but we are approaching flu season here as we head into October. And we have a handy dandy little public service announcement put together here all about how to avoid getting the flu. Take a listen.
2: Well, folks, flu season is unfortunately back. But luckily, there's a few easy precautions you can take to avoid getting sick. First, wash your hands. Then, wash the faucet. Then, wash the hand-washing instructions.
3: What?
2: 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Then, wipe down the wipes. After all, you don't know where those wipes have been.
1: Ew!
2: If you happen to encounter a sneezing person and they claim it's just allergies, run immediately. That's exactly what someone with the flu would say. In fact, you may want to quickly establish a new identity and move to another state. Just treat sick people like they're carrying the plague.
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2: But perhaps the most important thing is to never touch your face. And if your nose itches, don't scratch it. Just accept that this is your nose now.
3: Genius! Why didn't I think of that?
2: Whatever you do, avoid sick people and never shake their hands. Mostly because shaking hands is dumb.
5: Yeah, I concur.
2: Give them an elbow bump instead. Then, make a beeline for the restroom and furiously scrub that elbow like it just came back from Burning Man.
6: What did you just give me?
2: So this flu season, stay healthy. Stay in a hazmat suit. And for the love of God, stay away from the ball pit at Chuck E. Cheese.
5: Okay, that's just gross.
2: Or just get the stupid flu shot and be done with it.
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1: Good morning. I'm Elena Cameron. A drug investigation in Belleville's West End resulted in a major bust Monday after police executed search warrants at two apartment units. The searches yielded cocaine, cash, and multiple cell phones. 10 suspects were taken into custody. Details on all 10 individuals charged, 8 from Belleville, 2 from Toronto, at quintynews.com. The 33-year-old Belleville man has been arrested following a human trafficking investigation in Hamilton. Police say Ebenolawa Tomiwa, who also goes by the name Boone, turned himself into authorities. He faces several charges, including human trafficking, procuring sexual services, and withholding documents. Detectives believe there may be additional victims. Police in Prince Edward County searching for a missing woman who may be traveling in a white 2019 four-door Jeep Wrangler. 43-year-old Ashley Bryant's described as 5 feet 1 inch tall with a slim build and brown hair. She was last seen September 25th wearing a black jacket, tan tank top, and ripped jeans. Anyone with information is asked to contact OPP. Ward 1 municipal candidates, as well as three of those running for mayor, were at the Empire Theatre in Belleville last night for a forum. Questions covered affordability, growth, housing, accountability and transparency, homelessness, the environment and public spaces, healthcare and economic development. Listen to both parts of the forum at quintynews.com. Downtown Belleville's introduced upgraded parking machines across its municipal lots to streamline the parking experience for drivers. The new system relies on license plate registration, requiring visitors to enter their plate number at the display screen upon arrival. The front Riverside Riggs and Pinnacle lots still offer 2 hours of free parking, but drivers must register their vehicle immediately and pay for any extended time. And organizers behind Belleville's annual Festival of Lights appealing to local businesses and residents for financial support ahead of the holiday season. The event officially begins Friday, November 20th at Jane Forrester Park. There'll be live entertainment, food vendors, a drone show, and an appearance by Santa and Mrs. Claus. Donations help fund the celebration and upgrade the city's light displays, with the city issuing charitable tax receipts to all contributors. In sports, Toronto Maple Leafs losing to the Montreal Canadiens on the opening night of the NHL season. Vancouver beat Edmonton 6-5 in OT. MLB wildcard playoffs, Padres, Yankees, Braves, and White Sox all winning the first games of their respective series, all series continuing today. Cloudy today, some sunny breaks, the high 23. 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

0: Stone, Satisfaction, Rock 107 at 7:36. Buzz and Alana here with you on your Wednesday morning. We've got another check-in from Kevin Williams coming up with a look at your weather in just over 10 minutes. Right now, we're opening up the Rock 107 Thanksgiving hotline. We'll take one caller, seventh caller. We need from you some kind of a problem, a dilemma, an issue you feel that you might be facing this Thanksgiving. And the idea being that we will ideally have some sort of a solution.
1: Sure.
0: An answer.
1: Yeah, we'll give it a go.
0: We'll give it a shot. Anyway, whether it be, you know, the last couple of days we had questions pertaining to the meal itself.
1: Yes.
0: Looking for advice on ingredients and things like that. But we'll take a stab at, like, if you've got, like, some kind of a drama, ongoing drama that's going on in the family.
1: We love drama.
0: Yeah, you're wondering how to address it. Feel free. We'll look for caller seven. Oh, and I should mention, just for doing so, for, giving us your problems, we'll get you set up for the grand prize draw we're going to make on Friday. Gift card from Cobb's Bread, valued at $75. 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And a basket of cheese, yummy cheese, from Mapledale Cheese. 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
0: All right, I don't know if this is going to be Sean calling back, because we had our guy online on hold, and then the line went, and then he's just hung up again. It was, so I'll take the next caller. I don't care who it is. So, but we need your Thanksgiving problem that you need us to answer, to hopefully solve. Let's go to the phone lines here. Hi, Rock 107. Who's this?
11: Hey, it's Sean. You got me back.
0: Yeah, Sean, you got to, don't hang up though, okay?
11: No, I hit a dead area. I'm on my cell phone. I'm in a vehicle.
0: Oh, good. Okay. All right, Sean.
11: My question was, I need more food for my Thanksgiving dinner.
0: You need more what for your Thanksgiving dinner?
11: We need more food for our Thanksgiving dinner.
0: More food. More food.
11: Yeah, yeah. My phone's all fuzzy. It's a cheap one. I apologize.
0: We need more food and a new phone.
11: And a new phone, you know what I mean? Yeah, I'm just that type of guy, you know?
0: Well,
11: my next paycheck is my savings.
0: I hear you. Well, Sean, this is an easy one because what we're going to do here on the Thanksgiving hotline is we're going to put your name into the draw on Friday, and if you win the draw, the food issue will be taken care of.
11: Yeah, that's exactly what I wanted to hear.
0: A gift card from Cobb's Bread. There's a gift card from McDowell's, your independent grocer. They have a lot of food there.
1: They do. Cool. Quite a variety.
0: And a basket of yummy cheese from Mapledale Cheese.
11: That's what I wanted to hear. I said that to begin with. I needed more cheese.
0: We all need more cheese.
1: Right?
0: We
11: could all cheese as in food and cheese as in, and in money, right?
0: I hear you on that one. We could all use more cheese. Although you gotta be careful. You don't want too much cheese. It'll plug you up.
1: Yeah.
11: I got you. I'm constipated. Right? Yeah. My wife's used to that.
0: All right, Sean, hopefully that helped out. Hang on the line. We'll get some details from you. You're in the draw this Friday. Thanks for being a part of our Thanksgiving hotline here. Linkin Park, In the End. Rock 107. Good morning.

0: Rock 107 Blue Rodeo hasn't hit me yet. 7:51, and time to check back in with our friend Kevin Williams. 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Good morning again, Kevin. A bit of a gray start to our Wednesday.
1: Yeah, it is, and there won't be a lot of sun today, Buzz, but it's not a bad day. It'll be mild, dry, really a quiet day. So off to work and school, weather not an issue. I do have some showers in the forecast down the road. A bit of cold front is on the way. Interestingly, that front will be infused with moisture, with what was once associated to be Hurricane Polo out in the Pacific, affecting Baja California. That moisture has moved into the southwestern United States, where they welcome it and despise it. They were in drought, but now they're getting floods, but so it goes. And that moisture streams our way with that front. So some of the rain showers coming our way later in the week will be associated with a former hurricane in the Pacific. But that front keeps chugging along. It doesn't loiter, doesn't linger, doesn't lollygag. It's out of here Friday night. And that should pave the way for a pretty decent first weekend of October. Seasonable and reasonable with some sun both days. So the call for today, not a lot of sun today. Clouds will win out, but there'll be a little dull sun now and again. And for this time of year, relatively warm. The normal or average high is 16. I'm looking for a high of 23. Then mainly cloudy tonight and tomorrow with a shower or two. Low tonight, 16. Still warm tomorrow, high 23. And then the bulk of the rain coming our way this week will be tomorrow night into Friday. Several hours of rain then. Cooler on Friday as well, the high 19. But again, it clears off for the weekend. I know we have doors open in Quinney West this weekend, and I like the weather. I think overall it shapes up pretty well. But again, today, Buzz, not a lot of sun, but a dry day and a relatively mild morning, giving way to a relatively warm afternoon. High of 23. Back to you, Buzz.
0: All right. We'll catch up with you again later this afternoon when you check in with Rick right around 4:25. You have a wonderful day, my friend. And of course, we'll talk again tomorrow morning.
1: We'll see you then. Thank you, Buzz.
2: The following story talks about the residential school system in Canada, and some listeners may find the subject matter difficult to hear. Listener discretion is advised.
3: Chief Dr. Robert Joseph has spent decades helping Canadians understand that reconciliation is about more than acknowledging the past. As a residential school survivor and honorary witness to Canada's Truth and Reconciliation Commission, he has dedicated his life to building relationships rooted in truth, healing, and compassion.
4: In my own experience, in the beginning when I still didn't understand why I had become the person I had become as a result of my life experience in the school, the most developmental years of my life, I didn't have any idea about where this all would go. I didn't know that relationships were going to be important, because in a school like the institution I was in, relationships were usually diminished because we felt that we were safer if we didn't have relationships with others. So we, because of that attitude, we had a hard time developing trust for ourselves and for each others. And it diminished the idea that all of our thoughts, all of our thinking, all of our values really had no importance. And that the only way that I could defend myself was not to engage. Just be in my, and I'm still kind of like that a little bit, just to be in my little corner where nobody can interrupt or cause stress or anything else. And I think it's because we learned the truth. The truth was discovered or pointed out by the Truth Commission. And it said all these things happened. And suddenly all Canadians learned about the truth. And suddenly we realized that it was not any longer a big, dark secret of Canada that all of us who live in this country we would call home now knew something about what happened to little children. And I don't think there's anything worse than the maltreatment of little children. Nothing worse than that. And I think most Canadians might feel that way. And when we got to that stage, people began to open up, hear each other a little more, begin to agree to meet with each other, have further discussions, and demonstrate their interest in engaging engaging in reconciliation, and just in general, that we could love each other, all people. And it's so basic, so simple, the idea of love, loving oneself and loving others fearlessly. And if we all held that point of view, we could engage in any process. Those that are difficult or simple, it wouldn't matter. Love is the key to all of this. Yeah.
3: That was Chief Dr. Robert Joseph, Hereditary Chief of the Gwa'wae Inuk First Nation and a longtime voice for reconciliation. I'm William Prince, and this is A Day to Listen.
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17: Good morning. Cloudy today, but we will get some sun. The high 23 right now, sitting at 11. I'm Eleni Cameron with your Rock 107 News Update. 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Belleville Fire is on the scene of a small structure fire on Siena Avenue this hour. Firefighters have the scene under control, but Belleville police have closed Siena Avenue between Cobblestone Street and Ridgeway Place. Please use an alternate route during your morning commute. The Empire Theater in Belleville, the site of a Municipal Candidates Forum Tuesday, giving city residents a chance to meet candidates for Ward 1 and the mayoral race in the upcoming election. Among those taking part in the Mayoral Candidate Forum were incumbent Neil Ellis, Paul Fleming, and Don Metzger. Fleming called on residents to aspire for a better Belleville.
18: 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Real safety, real accountability, real transparency, smart growth, and a city that's a destination where you come, stay, and play. Your expectations may have been lowered, but I'm asking you to raise them, to demand more of me, elected officials, and the city itself.
17: Topics discussed included housing, affordability, homelessness, economic development, public safety, and health care. Hamilton police have taken a 33-year-old Belleville man into custody following a human trafficking investigation. Authorities confirm Ebenoluwa Tomiwa, who also goes by the name Boone, turned himself into police recently. A Quinte area resident was wanted in connection with an ongoing investigation conducted by the human trafficking unit. He's now facing serious charges, including trafficking in persons, procuring sexual services, and withholding documents. Investigators suspect there may be more individuals impacted by the suspect's actions and are asking anyone to step forward. Belleville police have arrested 10 people on drug-related charges after executing a pair of search warrants Monday. The warrants executed at two West End apartments. As a result, officers found and seized cocaine, cash, and cell phones. Eight of those arrested are from Belleville, the other two from Toronto. Well, details on those charged at quintenews.com. Prime Minister Mark Carney says he has no plans to apply new trade pressure on the U.S. as Americans prepare for crucial midterm elections that could end Republican control of Congress. Carney told reporters in Vancouver that Canada is getting stronger, more independent, and resilient.
19: Canada is a reliable partner, and we're ready to work in any or all of those areas. Our timing isn't dictated by any specific aspect of the U.S. calendar.
17: U.S. President Donald Trump has said he plans to spend the next month campaigning in the lead-up to the midterms in states he sees as being crucial battlegrounds. Canada marks the National Day for Truth and Reconciliation today, honoring the survivors of residential schools, their families, and the children who never made it home. Public events, ceremonies, and marches are taking place across the country to promote reflection and deepen understanding of Indigenous history. Canadians are encouraged to wear orange shirts today as a visible symbol of solidarity and a commitment to healing. A ceremony begins at 11 a.m. at Market Square in Belleville. And three new constables have officially joined the Belleville Police Service. Tuesday, Constables Joshua Beal, Tiago Do Amaral, and Bradley Haycoop were sworn in by Honourable Justice John Bonn. All three graduated from the Ontario Police College September 18th. Chief Murray Rod, members of the Belleville Police Service, and the officers' family and friends gathered to celebrate the important milestone as the new constables began their careers in policing. And that's news. Sports is brought to you by Trailhead Belleville. Don't watch autumn through a window. 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Trailhead Belleville, next to Swiss Chalet on North Front Street. Well, the Toronto Maple Leafs fell 3-2 to the Montreal Canadiens in the season opener for both teams. The Leafs will have to have a short memory as they play the second of back-to-back home games in 24 hours, welcoming the New York Islanders tonight. Elsewhere, Paul Cotter capped a two-goal night with the game winner 159 into overtime as the Vancouver Canucks got off to a strong start, defeating the Edmonton Oilers 6-5. One of the first graduates of the Belleville Senators is now leader of the big club. Thomas Chabot has been with the Senators since being selected by Ottawa in the first round of the 2015 draft.
20: It's a huge honor. I mean, you guys all know how much I care about the city and this team and take a lot of pride in wearing this jersey every single night.
17: The captaincy left vacant after Brady Tkachuk was dealt to Florida in the offseason. Major League Baseball playoffs kicked off yesterday with four wild card games. The White Sox, Braves, Padres, and Yankees all victorious. Game two in each of the series going today. The Phillies, Astros, Red Sox, and Cubbies needing a win to stay alive in the best of three series. And we finish with a hole-in-one recorded at Bay of Quinte Golf and Country Club. Dave Worry's ace came on the 11th hole of the North Course. He used an 8-iron. 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Old Highway 2, west of Wong Bridge, Loyalist Road. Cloudy today, some sunny periods, going up to 23 degrees. Overcast night with a chance of showers and the low 16. Tomorrow it'll be overcast. There's still a chance of showers. Kevin Williams says it'll be humid as well, the high 23 degrees. Cloud Friday, some showers possible, and 19 the high. Right now it's 11. 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
0: We're still doing well on Belleville and Trenton streets. Highway 62 and 37 both look good. From Highway 7 to the 401, the 401 is also in good shape. And Highway 49, I'm just seeing construction-related delays right now, starting to build through Fish Lake Road. 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

0: Rock 107 AC/DC, you shook me all night long. 8:11 on your Wednesday morning. Clouds today with some sunny periods, a high of 23. We're 12 degrees right now in downtown Belleville. Is it time for this? Is it?
1: It's contest time.
0: It's contest time. It is contest time. Where's Johnny, though? I don't see Johnny.
2: Johnny, where are you?
0: Johnny's not in the room. Well, let me tell you what you could win today. It's a $40 gift card to Taco Time. I've raved about this place.
2: Maybe Johnny's gone to Taco Time.
0: Maybe he's at Taco Time. Taco Time Trenton, serving tacos, burritos, and Mexi-fries since 1978. Not there in Trenton, though. 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All right, $40 gift card for Taco Time. If you can answer today's mind-bender question, one question, one answer to win. Here we go. 45% of people say this is the most valuable thing in their life. What is it? 771-1071. 45% of people say this is the most valuable thing in their life. What do you think it is? 771-1071. Hi, Rock 107. What's your guess? 45% of people say this is the most valuable thing in their life. What do you think it is? 771-1071. Hi, Rock 107. What's your guess?

0: their health.
1: Their health. Great answer. But no, that's not it. Hi, Rock 107. What do you think?
0: Is it your time?
1: Your time. That's a great answer. These are all great answers. But no, that's not it. 771-1071. 45% of people say this is the most valuable thing in their life. I'll give you a clue. You may have more than one. You may have more than one.
2: Okay.
1: Hi, Rock 107. What's your guess? Hello? Nope, they bailed. Hi, Rock 107. What's your guess?
3: Your phone.
1: Like your smartphone, your device?
3: Cell phone, smartphone.
1: Yeah, that's exactly it. That's it. Right
2: that's
1: there.
2: What I was going to guess.
1: I hate to admit that I don't know if it's the most important thing in my life, but it's up there.
2: Well, you know, to put a nice spin on it, it has, you know, all your family pictures probably, because that's usually
1: sure.
2: what we use to
1: yeah,
2: take
1: yeah.
2: all our
1: that is
2: family
1: true.
2: Photos and put all our valuable information into. Well, so, who, you know.
1: Who's this, by the way?
3: It's Clint Ross.
1: Clint. Let me ask you, what kind of a phone do you have?
3: I have an iPhone 17 Pro.
1: iPhone 17 Pro. That's right up there. What's the latest one? The iPhone 18, right?
3: That's correct, yeah.
1: Where would you be, Clint, without your phone? Would you be a little lost?
3: I would be very lost. It's actually my job as well.
1: Ooh, well. Well, we're curious. What is your job?
3: I'm a cell phone dealer.
1: It's all starting to come clear here.
2: The conspiracy.
1: Clint, nicely done. Yes, 45% of people say their cell phone is the most valuable thing in their life. For you, we have a $40 gift card to Taco Time Trenton. Hang on the line a couple of moments. We'll get some details to you right away here.
3: Thank you.
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0: Rock 107 April Wine. I like to rock 822 with Buzz and Alana. I got a buddy who he's big into the sports collectibles. Really well at it.
1: Mm-hmm.
0: Has made a very comfortable living. Not that that's all he does.
1: Right.
0: But
1: it helps.
0: Yeah, big time. I don't know if he's got the kind of coin to bid on something like this. Michael Jordan's 1998 Finals jersey just sold at auction for $12.26 million.
1: Wow.
0: For somebody's old sweaty jersey. It was from, it says from game three of the 1998 NBA Finals, $12.26 million. And it says here it was from one bidder. One bid. It got one bid from what they call an irrevocable bidder. In other words, you can't go back, is what I would. I wonder how that guy feels being the only guy who bid on it. And he's got to be asking himself, did I need to spend $12.26 million on that? It doesn't seem
1: there, just a little too high.
0: There wasn't quite as much demand as I thought there might be.
2: The subject matter in the following story may be difficult for some of our audience. Listener discretion is advised.
3: Connie Walker is a Cree investigative journalist and a member of the Okanese First Nation. Through her award-winning podcast, Stolen, Surviving St. Michael's, Connie explored her own father's experience at residential school and the impact his story had on her family.
4: My brother shared this story on Facebook where it was the first time I learned that my father had been abused when he was a boy at residential school. And I happened to be an investigative journalist who had the support and resources at the time to do an investigation into this residential school to try to find the priest who abused my dad. And we were able to, you know, with this incredible team that I had working on the podcast, uncover so much information about the scale of abuse. In the end, we were able to, you know, find over 200 allegations of sexual abuse against 16 priests, 13 nuns, and 15 staff members at this one school. Like, that is just a staggering level of horrific abuse. And when I thought about it after, I was like, this was so random that it just happened to be St. Michael's, and it just happened to be because I had the resources at the time, and I work as a journalist. But it's so unfair that not everybody has access to this information. It's so unfair that, because I heard from so many other survivors, intergenerational survivors, who said this felt like you were talking about me and my dad, or me and my mom, or me and my grandparent. We all have these stories. We all are connected to Indian residential schools as Indigenous people in Canada. Actually, I remember I was in Ottawa at the final TRC event in 2015, and I remember late Justice Marie Sinclair telling, you know, this room that was packed full of survivors and intergenerational survivors and government officials and media. He said, there's not a single Indigenous person in Canada who has not been touched by the legacy of residential school. And, you know, I knew at the time in 2015 that the TRC had just spent 6 years hearing from survivors, and that was the truth. And I believed him when he said it. But it wasn't until years later, when I finally did the investigation and understood my father's experience, understood my uncle's experience at St. Michael's, that I could see how my own life had been shaped by their experiences, and how my own life is continuing to be impacted by what happened in that school that I never went to.
3: That was Pulitzer Prize winning journalist Connie Walker, whose work has brought Indigenous stories and experiences to audiences throughout Canada and beyond. This is a day to listen.
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14: Good morning. I'm Elena Cameron. Belleville firefighters on the scene of a small structure fire on Siena Avenue. Crews arrived to find flames going up the rear wall of the home, but they were able to make a quick knockdown and kept it from breaching into the rest of the home. The occupants were able to safely escape and no one was injured. The cause is under investigation. Siena Avenue was briefly closed, but has since reopened. Belleville police have arrested 10 people following a pair of search warrant executions at two West End apartments on Monday. Officers seized cocaine, cash, and cell phones during the raids, leading to charges against eight Belleville residents and two from Toronto. A complete breakdown of the suspects and their individual charges at quintynews.com. The 33-year-old Belleville man has been arrested following a human trafficking investigation in Hamilton. Police say Ebenolawa Tomiwa, who also goes by the name Boone, turned himself into authorities. He faces several charges, including human trafficking, procuring sexual services, and withholding documents. Detectives believe there may be additional victims. The Empire Theatre in Belleville, the site of a municipal candidates forum for the local election. Questions covered affordability, growth, housing, accountability, transparency, homelessness, the environment, public spaces, healthcare, and economic development. You can listen to the Mayoral Forum as well as the Ward 1 Candidates Forum at quintynews.com. Prime Minister Mark Carney says the federal government's calendar isn't dictated by any specific aspect of the U.S. His remarks come after U.S. President Donald Trump stepped up the cross-border trade war as his outright bans on imports of certain Canadian goods took effect. Carney told reporters in Vancouver, Canada has no intention of escalating the trade war, but noted he never rules anything out. U.S. President Donald Trump says he and a large group of leaders of artificial intelligence companies have signed a voluntary accord that will include internal and external reviews of the technology during a lunch meeting at the White House yesterday. Trump says his government wouldn't limit the development of AI, even as top executives of AI firms sound alarms and calls for delays. The OPP warning the public that tampering with election signs is a criminal offense that will be investigated upon report. Officers have already received multiple complaints regarding campaign posters being moved, stolen, or damaged across the area. Because signage remains the candidate's private property, anyone caught interfering with it faces potential criminal charges. In sports, the NHL season began yesterday with the Montreal Canadiens beating the Leafs 3-2 and Vancouver getting by Edmonton 6-5 in overtime. The Padres, Yankees, Braves, and White Sox each striking first in their respective MLB divisional series. Cloudy with sunny periods today, the high 23. 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

0: Rock 107, Styx and Renegade. 837 is Buzz and Alana. Clouds today with some sunny periods. High of 23, 12 right now in downtown Belleville. You had a story in your news this morning, Alana, about Trump meeting up with the developers, the AI developers, and they came to some sort of an agreement?
1: Yeah, they met yesterday at the White House, and they've signed some sort of voluntary accord that's going to include, you know, internal and external reviews of the technology as it goes on. Trump is saying, you know, he's not there. He and his government aren't there to limit the development of AI at this point.
0: Right.
1: So he said, it's up to you guys to
0: police yourselves.
1: Gotcha. And of course, we've also been hearing a lot of the AI leaders themselves recently saying that things are moving a little fast and we need to slow this down.
0: Well, here's an example of that. OpenAI has canceled its GPT 6.1 Astra model, the release of it, after testing revealed the AI showed deceptive behavior and exceeded its instructions. So in other words, it's lying, it's being deceptive, and it's going beyond what it was asked to do. That should have many people concerned, I would think. I'm not trying to scare anybody, but, you know, I think we've all seen the movie The Terminator, uh-huh. The Matrix.
1: Uh-huh.
0: Safety head Saatchi Jain said the model, quote, failed to stay within scope and authorization. In other words, it's not behaving. The move follows reports of OpenAI models hacking into U.S. government websites. Critics say AI firms aren't taking safety seriously enough.
1: What are you going to do? You can't treat it like a toddler or a bad teenager. You can't ground it.
0: No, exactly. I mean, hopefully we're still at that stage where you can just unplug it.
1: But
0: it's going to figure out a way to screw us over on that one.
1: I don't
0: want
1: to be the person who pulls that plug and then all of a sudden it just keeps on going. And,
0: yeah. Just wait. Don Henley on the way. Hang on.
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0: 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It's 8:50 here with Buzz. Let's get into our latest Rock 107 Entertainment Bite. Charlie Sheen and Martin Sheen are set to star as father and son in a new AMC comedy series called Happy Jack. The 6-episode first season begins production in L.A. early next year with a launch planned for 2027. Charlie plays Jack, a lifelong underachiever, navigating his relationship with two daughters, while Martin plays his father. Two and a Half Men producers Jim Patterson and Matt Ross serve as co-showrunners. Warner Brothers has set a June 1st, 2029 theatrical release for Game of Thrones: Aegon's Conquest, the franchise's first ever feature film. The film centers on King Aegon Targaryen's conquest of Westeros. No cast members have been announced yet. A Game of Thrones film has been discussed since 2013, 2 years after the HBO series premiered. Series co-creators David Benioff and Dan Weiss once proposed ending the flagship show with 3 feature films. Author George R.R. Martin previously declined film opportunities. Tom Cruise's new film, Digger, has opened to deeply divided reviews. The climate satire currently sits at 50% on Rotten Tomatoes. The London Evening Standard calls it audacious, risky, terrific fun, while the Boston Globe labels it the worst movie of Tom Cruise's career. The film opens in theaters Friday. And Paul McCartney's original lyrics for Hey Jude are being offered for sale for $599,415. The 1968 manuscript was transcribed by Beatles road manager Mal Evans, then annotated by McCartney with cues for bandmates Ringo Starr and John Lennon. McCartney also revised the final verse's closing line to "Remember to litter under your skin, then you'll begin to make it better." And that is your Rock 107 Entertainment Bite, brought to you by Bay Marine, selling fun for over 50 years. Highway 2 Trenton. I'm Buzz Collins.
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0: Classic Rock, Rock 107, The Stone, Start Me Up. Mick Jagger, in a new interview with the New York Times, says he tries to create the best distraction from everyday life when he performs at a live show. He says, quote, "The bottom line is that my job in the live music world is to make sure those people that come have the best time they possibly can, and for 2 hours, forget all their problems and the problems of the world, their mortgages and whatever, just so they can have the best time." He says it's similar to going to a sports event, really. Everything else is shut out. You're just watching to see who's going to win. You're not worried about everything else. It's Buzz Collins here. We've got AC/DC coming up after this. Hang on.
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0: Joan Jett and the Blackhearts, I love rock and roll, Rock 107. Joan Jett recently saying Dolly Parton deserved her place in the Rock and Roll Hall of Fame because Parton has influenced so many rock musicians. You might recall Dolly Parton initially tried to withdraw from the 2022 induction after saying she did not feel like a typical rock artist. But Jett says Dolly has influenced rock and rollers, so on that level, I think she absolutely deserves to be there. It's Buzz Collins here, Pat Benatar standing by. Hang on.
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0: Rock 107, the truth. So she's leaving. 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Cloudy through the day with some sunny periods here and there. High of 23. Overcast for tonight. Chance of showers. Low down to 16. Tomorrow, overcast. Pretty good chance of showers and humid as well. A high of 23. And then taking a peek ahead at Friday. Cloudy, expecting showers. And a high of 19.
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0: Lenny Kravitz, Fly Away, Rock 107. Well, this is an honor, I would think. Lenny Kravitz, now an official Ken doll. That's right. This particular collectible, it says, wears a slinky tank, statement jewelry, and tattoos modeled after his signature style. The doll sells for $70. The release apparently celebrates Ken's 65th anniversary and makes Kravitz only the second celebrity honored in Barbie's Kenbassador's collection. Anybody remember who the first one was? Anyone? LeBron James. That's right, LeBron James. It's Buzz here. Hang on, Blue Oyster Cult standing by.
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2: In this next interview, Albert McLeod talks about how the gender binary became a tool of colonization and what it means to acknowledge and reconcile with the harms caused by colonial systems.
3: And it's very interesting that the Pope came to Canada in 2022 and apologized for the harms that the Roman Catholic Church had perpetrated on Indigenous people, including the First Nations, Métis, and Inuit, by, devaluing Indigenous belief systems and philosophies, and doing that intentionally with the support of the state, the various governments that supported this whole process of residential schools and day schools. And people haven't talked much about it since then, but what the Pope essentially did is he admitted that the Indigenous belief system is powerful. It works. It is valuable. And it was wrong for the church to try and destroy it because it failed. Right? It was him who came and apologized in Canada. So to me, that tool of what I saw across those European nations who set out to colonize different Indigenous places, like India, Australia, New Zealand, U.S., Canada, South America, and the Philippines, they used that binary, right? They used the Bible, they used Christianity, and said there can be no other, which was not true and was wrong. It was morally and ethically wrong. And we're coming out of that. We're waking up from that.
2: That was Albert McLeod, a Cree and Métis Two-Spirit activist and advocate for Indigenous rights, cultural reclamation, and Two-Spirit communities. 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

What defines a classic? 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

0: Rock 107, Matt Mays and El Torpedo, Cocaine Cowgirl. 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Cloudy with some sunny periods today, a high of 23. Overcast tonight with a chance of showers, down to 16 for the low. Overcast tomorrow with a chance of showers and humid. Still above normal temps, though, with a high of 23. Normal, by the way, for this time of the year, 16. And then taking a look ahead to Friday, cloudy, showers, and a high of 19. We're going to get the lead out after this. Hang on.
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13: Hey there, it's Ted Bradford, and here's why September 30th matters in rock. In 1947, Mark Bolan, iconic frontman and guitarist for T-Rex, was born. In 1988, John Lennon received a star on the Hollywood Walk of Fame. In 1997, the Rolling Stones released their 23rd North American studio album, Bridges to Babylon. And finally, in 2007, Foo Fighters made it to the top spot of the UK albums chart with their sixth studio album, Echoes, Silence, Patience, and Grace. It was also certified platinum in both the United States and the UK. And that's why September 30th matters in rock. I'm Ted. Rock on.

0: Rock 107 The Hip and 38 years old. It's Buzz. That is just about my time. Before I go, though, I'll share this one with you out of Iowa, where the Clinton Community School District there in Iowa just fired Stephanie Mullally after she offered her students extra credit for donating to her personal GoFundMe page. Yeah. Her GoFundMe described a planned trip to Ecuador where she said she would interpret for a medical mission team. So some students contributed and felt apparently some pressure to give. The fundraiser had a goal of $1,800. Mullally received $140 from six donations. The district ended up firing Mullally for violating its ethics policy. A judge denied her request for unemployment benefits, ruling that her behavior amounted to job-related misconduct. So now she really does need a GoFundMe. I wonder if she'll set one up for to cover her legal expenses. That is my time. Rick Kevin is taking over at the top of the hour. He's got the All Request Nooner ready to go. Get your calls into Rick at 771-1071. Have a good one. We'll meet you back here tomorrow morning and leave you with The Offspring next.
1: The subject matter in the following story may be difficult for some of our audience. Listener discretion is advised.
2: Cindy Blackstock has spent more than 40 years working in child welfare and advocating for the rights of First Nations children and families. She reminds us that learning about the past allows us to recognize injustice and take action to change it.
3: That's right. And we more often can more clearly see human rights abuses in other countries than we can at home. And the reason for that is that they become normalized through kind of government propaganda and other things. The opportunity of learning from the past is to learn the lessons, not just the events, and feel guilty. That's not going to get anybody anywhere. But to learn the events in a way that prepares you and your children and others in your circle to actually cast a different type of Canada, one that lives up to the values it says it espouses, of justice, of freedom, of respect, and all these things. It becomes possible because we're courageous enough to embrace the truth. And without the truth, we aren't able to elevate ourselves or create a society that is deserving of all children in this country. So I think that this is very, very important to do.
2: That was Cindy Blackstock, Executive Director of the First Nations Child and Family Caring Society, and a longtime advocate for First Nations children and families.
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1: Good afternoon. Cloudy today with some sunny periods and a high of 23. Right now, it's 14 degrees. I'm Alan Michael Steele with your Rock 107 News Update. 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Belleville firefighters were on the scene of a structure fire along Siena Avenue this morning. When crews arrived, flames were going up the rear wall of the home. Firefighters got to work and quickly knocked down the fire, preventing it from breaching the rest of the home. Occupants inside were able to safely escape with no injuries. Siena Avenue was briefly closed between Cobblestone Street and Ridgeway Place, but it has since reopened. An investigator is headed to the scene to determine a cause. Prime Minister Mark Carney says he has no plans to apply new trade pressure on the United States as Americans prepare for crucial midterm elections that could end Republican control of Congress. Carney told reporters in Vancouver yesterday that Canada is getting stronger, more independent, and resilient.
2: Canada is a reliable partner, and we're ready to work in any or all of those areas. Our timing isn't dictated by any specific aspect of the U.S. calendar.
1: U.S. President Donald Trump said he plans to spend the next month campaigning in the lead-up to the midterms in states he sees as being crucial battlegrounds. A GoFundMe has been started for the second Belleville police officer to respond to the September 20th Sons of Jacob Synagogue shooting. Constable Mike McCurdy arrived on the scene after Constable Jeff Smith had already been shot and wounded. McCurdy joined the shootout between the suspect and the wounded officer, helping to bring the incident to a close. Constable McCurdy was not injured during that shootout. The fundraiser on behalf of the Jewish community seeks to show gratitude to McCurdy for his role in stopping a mass casualty event before it had started. So far, the campaign has raised just under $8,000. A link to donate can be found at quintynews.com. And that's the news.
3: 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Good afternoon, I'm Elena Cameron. Well, the Toronto Maple Leafs fell 3-2 to the Montreal Canadiens in the season opener for both teams. The Leafs will have to have a short memory as they play the second of back-to-back home games in 24 hours, welcoming the New York Islanders tonight. Elsewhere, Paul Cotter capped a two-goal night with the game winner 159 into overtime as the Vancouver Canucks got off to a strong start, defeating the Edmonton Oilers 6-5. One of the first graduates of the Belleville Senators is now leader of the big club. Thomas Chabot has been with the Senators since being selected by Ottawa in the first round of the 2015 draft.
4: It's a huge honor. I mean, you guys all know how much I care about the city and this team and take a lot of pride in wearing this jersey every single night.
3: The captaincy left vacant after Brady Tkachuk was dealt to Florida in the offseason. Major League Baseball playoffs kicked off yesterday with four wild card games. The White Sox, Braves, Padres, and Yankees all victorious. Game two in each of the series going today. The Phillies, Astros, Red Sox, and Cubbies needing a win to stay alive in the best of three series. And we finish with a hole-in-one recorded at Bay of Quinte Golf and Country Club. Dave Worry's ace came on the 11th hole of the North Course. He used an 8-iron. And that's sports.
1: 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Cloudy today with some sunny periods and a high of 23. Looking at tonight, overcast with a risk of showers, low of 16. And tomorrow, overcast, chance of showers, and a high of 23. Right now, it's 14 degrees. 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
6: There's something absolutely satisfying about a big, green, healthy hedge, especially if that hedge makes a perfect privacy screen between you and your neighbors. The challenge I have with most hedges in our area, though, is that we make the same mistakes with them over and over. Too often, we forget about how our evergreen trees actually grow. Almost all the conifers used for hedges in our area are wider at the bottom than they are at the top. When we place these on our property lines or up against the fence, we put them too close to that structure. I always tell DIYers and landscapers and homeowners to plant the root ball of each tree at least 3 feet away from where you want them to eventually grow to. This allows the tree space to properly grow in without causing an issue later on, like overcrowding or growing into your neighbor's yard.
7: A better life with Dr. Sanjay Gupta.
8: What are all those hours of screen time doing to your child's developing brain? We don't fully know yet, but a new study out of SUNY Upstate Medical University makes this important point. Childhood, roughly from birth through age 25, is a critical window. The brain gets wired by real-world experiences, language, music, movement, and time spent face-to-face with other people. Learn a language or an instrument young comes far more easily than it ever will for an adult. The worry is that hours of fast, flashy screen time can crowd out exactly those experiences and even make ordinary life start to feel boring by comparison. You don't have to wait for decades of data to act. Fill your kids' days with real things. Play, music, conversation, time outside. Just cutting back a little bit can go a long way. I'm Dr. Sanjay Gupta, helping you live a better life.
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0: 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Good afternoon. It is Rick Kevin coming around at 12:13. Here's the Matthew Good Band.
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2: How about some crash test dummies? 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Superman song. All righty, buddy. Get her on there. 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

0: Rock 107, Brad Roberts, and Crash Test Dummies, and a Superman song coming around to 12:30. Rock 107 weather, cloudy, a bit of sun today here and there, 23 the high, then overcast, maybe a shower. Rolling in for tonight, down to 16, and more showers, chance of, and a little tad on the humid side coming in for tomorrow, 23. Friday, more showers, but you know what? We clear it out for the weekend for the most part. Saturday is a better day if you're looking for sunshine, all right? But anyway, 17 downtown right now. More coming up. Hang on.
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2: Salia Joseph is from the Squamish and Tsnenaima First Nations and is the executive director of the Sneetchum Foundation. She reflects on the lasting impact of colonialism on Indigenous languages, the resilience of the people who kept them alive, and why she believes language is so closely connected to the future.
3: So much of the conversation of like residential schools and reconciliation has been a narrative that freezes and isolates colonialism as kind of a past event instead of a structure, as something that happened versus something that is happening. And so I think when we link language loss, language revitalization specifically to the residential school system and specifically to colonialism, it shows you just how high the stakes are. And how important it is. And it also shows you that if language was something that was targeted by the state and the church, because we weren't allowed to speak it, we were punished if we were, we weren't allowed to pass it down, it means that there was a recognition of how powerful and how important our languages are to us and how they're medicine and they're a lifeblood of who we are as a people. And it's directly correlated to our strength. So, and then you also know that people were persecuted for speaking their language, and they still did. They still passed down what they could for us, and they put their lives on the line for it. So we see how high the stakes are, how important our ancestors thought language was, that they would fight to keep it for us. And so because of all that labor, because of what they did for us, we know that it's important. And if we can continue to breathe life into it, then we know that that's what ultimately breathes life back into our nations, into our sovereignty, into our kinship, into our relationship with the land and our plant medicines and our kin. You know, it's language to me is at the core of it all. Like the gasoline that keeps us running, it's our fuel.
2: That was Salia Joseph. Despite generations of efforts to silence Indigenous languages, they survived. And today, people like Salia are working to ensure they don't simply survive, but thrive.
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13: What's going on today, mister?
0: Well, kind of a quiet day with Truth and Reconciliation, but we're here.
13: You're here. I get you. I'm here. You're there. I'm here.
0: Yeah.
13: I'm looking for a song. You got any room?
0: Yeah, go ahead.
13: How about U2 and B.B. King, Love Came to Town?

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It's almost 12:45. 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

0: 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Right now, heading up towards 1 o'clock, and we got this.
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0: And if you haven't won the last 30 days, McDonald's for two for you. If you can tell me the artist or the band and the song. All right, what do you think? 771-1071.
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0: Well, we need to tease this one again. No right answers. This band was really a one-hit wonder. All right, 771-1071.
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0: Wow, maybe a no-hitter today for sure. It's not the Kingsmen. The song came out in 1973, like in the late winter, off the album called About Us. And the band called The Stories. Remember them? And Brother Louie is what we're looking for. Hey, we'll give it a shot tomorrow.

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from Roxanne to Jack and Diane. It's a classic rock reunion. 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

Rock 107, The Cars, and since you're gone, the Quinnies Classic Rock. It is Rick, Kevin, 114 right now, still 17. At the moment, got Triumph coming up. Also, the Red Hot Chili Peppers 2 and Heart. And Motley Crue, a little SOS for you. Rock 107.

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0: Rock 107 Hearts and Kick It Out. Quincy's Classic Rock. 1:30 on the nose. It is Rick Kevin as this pretty decent forecast continues here. We'll get into that in a moment. But, certainly maybe a round of golf still in the offing for you. And big congrats to Dave Wherry. Get himself a hole-in-one yesterday at the Bay of Quinte Golf and Country Club. That was on the 11th hole on the north course there. And he used an 8-iron going 167 yards. And was witnessed by partners Bernie Boucher and Dan Hoxford. Anyway, good on him. So I guess his wallet might be just a tad lighter from buying a round or two. 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Cloudy, some sunny periods, 23. Overcast tonight. Chance of showers down to 16. Then for tomorrow, overcast, maybe a shower, humid 23. And more showers on Friday. And more showers, keep the dust down, I guess, 19. Weekend, Saturday is the better day, 19 and sunny. 17 cloudy skies for Sunday. 20, it is, right now. Jumpin' Jack and the Stones coming up.
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0: Rock 107 Tea Party and Heaven Coming Down. It is Rick Kevin 142. Coming up tonight, four songwriters in one night, hosted by Rick Zimmerman at the Old Church Theater there in Bonnet Steele Road in Trenton. And so four entertainers and four songwriters tonight. A great night of music, a fun night for that. An up-close look at the stories behind the song. So Rick Zimmerman will be there to entertain along with Cheryl Castleman, Kyle Mitchell, and Steve Wilkinson as well coming up tonight. So, yeah, that is on this evening. I don't know if I have a time start on this, but anyway, anytime after 6, I guess. All right, coming up in a moment, who we got for you just around the corner, Kings of Leon and Aerosmith.
1: The subject matter in the following story may be difficult for some of our audience. Listener discretion is advised.
2: Clint Davis is the CEO of Cedar Leaf Capital, the first Indigenous majority-owned investment dealer in Canada. In this conversation, he reflects on what it would actually mean to achieve reconciliation.
3: I think it means for the country to take a moment to think about what it is to achieve practical, pragmatic, and real reconciliation. The one thing I do get a little bit worried about is whether or not we're at a stage where we're sort of paying some lip service to this without making some of the real tough decisions. And I think some of the tough work that's happening, you know, either in business or in child services or in governance and so on, it really is being led by Indigenous leadership. For me, I look at Truth and Reconciliation Day as a bit of a marker to see how far we've gone as a country over the past year and to hopefully maintain that path so we can work towards an equitable position for Indigenous and non-Indigenous people in this country. So when you look at the basic human needs that exist, anywhere from clean water to food security to access to adequate health care and so on, you know as well as I do that that just simply doesn't exist, or it exists at a substandard level for too many communities in this country. This is something that, as one of the richest country in the world, that is no longer something that should be tolerated. It shouldn't be something that could be excused. It's something that has to stop. And our country will only become better, stronger, more economically competitive, and frankly, culturally rich once Indigenous communities and people are experiencing a level of living standards that are comparable to other Canadians in Canada.
2: That was Clint Davis, the CEO of Cedar Leaf Capital. I'm William Prince, and this is A Day to Listen.
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17: 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Especially a bunch of them in a row. It's another Rock 107 Stopless Block of Rock. And it starts right now.

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Some music ages like milk. And some music ages like fine wine. 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

0: Rock 107 is Sam Roberts, and where have all the good people gone? 229. It is Rick, Kevin, and Rock 107 weather. 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Cloud and some sun today, 23. Overcast, maybe some showers overnight tonight, and looking at 16, the low. More of the same for tomorrow. Overcast and showers, a bit humid on Thursday, and 23, and more showers on Friday, 19, just in time for the weekend to come up, and no rain mentioned, so there you go. 20 downtown right now. 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
14: Charlie Sheen and Martin Sheen are set to star as father and son in a new AMC comedy series called Happy Jack. The 6-episode first season begins production in L.A. early next year with a launch planned for 2027. Charlie plays Jack, a lifelong underachiever, navigating his relationship with two daughters, while Martin plays his father. Two and a Half Men producers Jim Patterson and Matt Ross serve as co-showrunners. Warner Brothers has set a June 1st, 2029 theatrical release for Game of Thrones: Aegon's Conquest, the franchise's first ever feature film. The film centers on King Aegon Targaryen's conquest of Westeros. No cast members have been announced yet. A Game of Thrones film has been discussed since 2013, 2 years after the HBO series premiered. Series co-creators David Benioff and Dan Weiss once proposed ending the flagship show with three feature films. Author George R.R. Martin previously declined film opportunities. Tom Cruise's new film, Digger, has opened to deeply divided reviews. The climate satire currently sits at 50% on Rotten Tomatoes. The London Evening Standard calls it audacious, risky, terrific fun, while the Boston Globe labels it the worst movie of Tom Cruise's career. The film opens in theaters Friday. And Paul McCartney's original lyrics for Hey Jude are being offered for sale for $599,415. The 1968 manuscript was transcribed by Beatles road manager Mal Evans, then annotated by McCartney with cues for bandmates Ringo Starr and John Lennon. McCartney also revised the final verse's closing line to "Remember to litter under your skin, then you'll begin to make it better." And that is your Rock 107 Entertainment Bite. I'm Buzz Collins.
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0: Rock 107, say hello. Hello, April Wine, 242, coming up on Sunday. It is the County Marathon, and returning. This is the 23rd annual event, yeah, and capturing the essence of a countryside marathon, and it's going to be like these rolling closures on certain roads, which means, I guess, roads will reopen when necessary. So County Road 33, Wellington to Bloomfield from 7:30 in the morning to about 9, then County Road 12 as well from 8 to 12. And then what else we got here? Oh, yeah, County Road 11, Sandbanks to Picton from 9 to 1, and then County Road 10 starting at County Road 11 from 9:30, and then also County Road 10, intersection of County Road 1 and County Road 10 from 7:30, and Main Street, Picton, and Lake Street to Crystal Palace from 7:30 to 2:30. So heads up on that, the County Marathon coming up this Sunday, October the 4th. All right. Coming up, hang on, straight ahead for most. We've got AC/DC.
1: The subject matter in the following story may be difficult for some of our audience. Listener discretion is advised.
2: Negan Sinclair is a writer, educator, and advocate. In this conversation, he reflects on the idea of reconciliation through an Indigenous understanding of relationality and what it would mean to move beyond the language that we've inherited.
3: The term reconciliation doesn't come from us. It comes from the church, and it comes from Catholicism and long histories of Christianity trying to reconcile the Trinity. And so that when it's foisted upon us, I think we can use that term for a while, like we do with all English terms, but we realize eventually that our traditional terms are what define ourselves, right? What define who we are. And so I think that reconciliation is a really valuable term, but, you know, Wekotowin, which is a wonderful Anishinaabe Cree term, which means relationality. Like, how do we figure out relationality? And we do that through humor, through sharing food, through spending time together. Like, the treaties were always supposed to be mechanisms to create family. They were not supposed to create friendship, which is how treaties have been thought of by the country, by even many of our people today. Treaties were supposed to be about having our children marry and spend time together. And when I say marry, I don't mean in a monogamous, heteronormative way. I'm talking about, like, making lives together. And that's not even gender-based or heteronormative. It's like, just figure out a way to live together. And if you make children, if you make families, if you adopt one another, that's the point, is that your job is to figure out your relationality. And the treaties were supposed to build that mechanism for our children and the children of the newcomers to come together and build lives. And so even the term settler is not our term. That doesn't fit for us either. Like, if our children were to get together and live together and commit to each other, to a life together. And again, I'm not talking about marriage, or I'm not talking about family. I'm not talking about sex, although those things can be a part of it. Like, if that happens, then that means that the person across the way who looks differently, worships differently, you know, has different language, dresses differently, that's now my brother or my sister or my family member.
2: That was our friend Negan Sinclair, a media pundit, award-winning columnist, and a cultural influencer. I'm William Prince, and this is A Day to Listen.
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Go for a soda. Kim Mitchell, Rock 107. Coming around 313 right now, 20 degrees. Got Hart and Green Day straight ahead. Soundgarden, this is Fell on Black Days, Rock 107.

0: Rock 107 from Dookie Green Day. That is Longview, 20s classic rock. It's Rick, Kevin. Maple Leafs in action tonight. They played the Canadians last night, losing out 3-2. The New York Islanders are in Hogtown. That contest beginning at 7:30. 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Old Highway 2 at Bayside. Overcast tonight. Maybe a shower down at 16. More of a overcast skies tomorrow. Maybe a shower and humid 23. And then cloudy on Friday, showers 19, 20 right now.
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0: 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Coming up tomorrow, contest time at 8:10. And you got tomorrow and Friday for a $40 gift certificate to Taco Time in Trenton there at 150 Front Street. With the Morning Buzz, once again, at tomorrow, 10 past 8.
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2: Robert Doan is the Senior Director of the National Indigenous Strategy through the Indigenous Office at CBC. 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
3: When I look at CBC Radio Canada, we have only maybe 206, Indigenous work in an organization of 7,800. The vast majority of those folks, they live in the North. I always have to ask myself, who is not included in our conversations yet? How do we ensure that we're properly reflective and that our strategy is an organic process, that we're agile, we're always responding, and we're always adjusting? And then how are we preparing? So even in my own role, I took this role in February, and as I said, that I'm always thinking about succession. To me, this role and this office, which we don't talk nearly enough, was actually the first time we created a pathway for future Indigenous leaders to move their way up within the public broadcaster and help continue to shape this organization. So it's all those things that I think about, and I'm always learning, because every time we go somewhere, someone's telling me something. Either we're not doing right, or there's things that they love. But honestly, if I go out to where I'm from, there's still a lot of folks that don't even know that we have a national Indigenous strategy. They don't know that this is a place for them. And even more importantly, I think that our role as a public broadcaster is, like, how are we supporting folks in that media ecosystem? We should be partners with those in community radio, in nonprofit radio. When we look at our MOU with ABTN, we should actually be seeding and growing future communicators, future media leaders. That should be our job. And so it's those things and more, I think, that really guide my work. But at the end of the day, I need people to kind of join the cause and actually call out when we're not doing enough.
2: Robert Doan is the Senior Director of the National Indigenous Strategy at the Public Broadcaster. I'm William Prince, and this is A Day to Listen.
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0: Rock 107, Bad Side of the Moon, April Wine, 347, and birthdays tomorrow. Get those in. They will be announced at 710. And a $25 Pizza Nova gift card could be coming to somebody tomorrow morning just after 7 o'clock. The actor is Angie Dickinson, 95 today. Yeah, Barry Williams from the Brady Bunch, 72. Also, actress Fran Drescher is 69 today. Actress Crystal Bernard from Wing, 65. Interviewed her a bunch of years ago. And that is pretty much it. Anyway, Pizza Nova, $25 worth coming up tomorrow. Good luck. Just log on to rock107.ca. Where it says the fun stuff, put your goods in there, and good luck tomorrow.
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Rock 107 Podcast and taking you on a slow ride. Quiddies Classic Rock. It's Rick, Kevin, 419. Coming up tomorrow, two more goes to qualify for the Rock 107 Thanksgiving Hotline. And if you got maybe in the past a Thanksgiving crisis, you can qualify to win some awesome stuff here. And the draw for all this coming up Friday. It's a gift card to Cobb's Bread worth $75, a gift card to McDowell's, your independent grocery. And if you got maybe in the past a Thanksgiving crisis, you can qualify to win some awesome stuff here. And the draw for all this coming up Friday. It's a gift card to Cobb's Bread worth $75, a gift card to McDowell's.

0: I do is every day I check the weather reports for back east. And as soon as a big snowstorm hits, I call home. Hey, Dad, how's it going? Yeah, I know what you mean. I had to close the windows here last night. Well, there's nothing to worry about here. Things like earthquakes. I always talk about them. Whenever any kind of tremor or earthquake hits this area, all my relatives from back east will call me. Like, my dad's usually the first one to break through. How you doing, boy? You all right? Like, what's he going to do if I answer the phone? Help! I'm trapped! Hold on, boy. Your mom's warming up the car. We should be there in 5 or 6 days. She doesn't want to stop for those garage sales. I keep telling her.
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0: Rock 107, 3 days grace and riots. Just gone 4:26. Time to get into the forecast with Kevin Williams. Kevin, good afternoon to you.
1: Hey, good day to you, Rick. How are you?
0: Not bad. You know, a lot of cloud hanging around. And again tomorrow, I guess, even Friday, right?
1: Yeah, you know, so the forecast thinking is unchanged. The weather's going to be unsettled for the rest of the work week, but pretty nice for the weekend. We've got this front coming in. Well ahead of it, we'll have a few scattered showers tonight and tomorrow. There are a couple on radar now. And then the front comes in with maybe more numerous showers tomorrow night into Friday morning. But that front does not linger, does not loiter, it does not lollygag. It's out of here Friday night. Higher pressure builds in, and that's why I'm optimistic about what should be a pretty decent weekend. Cool nights, comfortable days, a decent dose of sun. I'm kind of liking it. So there's that. The cool air, by the way, once it's here, is going to be with us. I think if you like the warmth, you know, we reached 20 today. We'll be in that range again tomorrow, if not a bit above. Enjoy it, because we're not going to get that warm again for quite a while. In fact, I could see frost in parts of our region early next week, maybe Tuesday or Wednesday mornings. In the meantime, it's going to be a mild night tonight, though. Mild for sure. Mostly cloudy skies, couple of showers. Again, there are a couple on radar now, especially north of town. And we'll see an overnight low temperature of 16, mostly cloudy. A shower or two around tomorrow, hit and miss, 23. Then the rainfall will be a little more focused tomorrow night into Friday morning. Friday is a cooler day at 19. But as I said, I'd like the weekend dry, a fair amount of sun, crisp and comfortable and seasonable. The normal high this time of year is 16. We're above that today. We're above that tomorrow. We're near that for the weekend, dropping below that figure for several days next week. Rick?
0: Well, sounds good to me. We'll leave it there. You'll check with Buzz once again tomorrow morning just after 6. Have a good night.
1: You too, Rick. Right. Thank you.
0: Thank you.
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0: Rock 107, one-time visitor at Base 31 here in 2026. Sam Roberts and Don't Walk Away, Eileen. It is Rick, Kevin, 439 right now, 19 downtown, and a bit of rain on the way here in the form of showers, and again tomorrow and again on Friday. But breaking out the half-decent weather just in time for the weekend. We'll certainly take that. And speaking of weather, I see that this could be the the strongest El Nino on record, may delay Ontario's stunning fall foliage. But experts say there's no reason to worry. The color show will go on, so maybe you're thinking it's over. Well, it's not. And experts say the trees will give Ontarians a show, but they need to be patient and wait for the vibrant mosaic of orange, red, and yellow pigments to start appearing in the leaves. And Susan Dudley, she's a biology professor at McMaster University in Hamilton, says that cooler nights trigger the change in the color of the leaves, and the warmer El Nino weather might delay and prolong season's color progression in the province. So maybe this weekend you can maybe head up north and check out Algonquin Park. Even David Phillips got in this as well. He says Ontario had a right mix of precipitation and a temperature over the summer that helped trees produce vibrant foliage in the fall. He says El Nino's warmer weather gives fall admirers an opportunity to go out and view the gorgeous colors without shivering outside. So there you go. Still got time. It's not over by a long shot. All right, Behind Blue Eyes. Coming up, got the Who next.
1: The subject matter in the following story may be difficult for some of our audience. Listener discretion is advised.
2: J.P. Gladue is an Anishinaabe business leader and founder of Makwete. With decades of experience working across Indigenous communities, business, and the natural resource sector, he has advocated for greater Indigenous ownership and participation in economic development.
3: I think corporations and industries have come to recognize that this transactional relationship that they've been having, in some cases not at all, with our communities, hasn't been working. And the idea that building trust and moving at the speed of trust before we can get to business becomes a critical point in which our relationships can prosper. And so when I think about the way that corporations come to the table now, and it's got to be relationship-based, quite often I think they, at least in the past, have forgotten that sometimes that they have to put the lens of the community before their own if they're going to get anywhere. They have to understand the community's circumstances, and that circumstance varies. And there's no one brush that paints a community in this country. We have a diversity of views, of capacity, of aspirations, but we have this one thing that unites us all, and that's a connection to our Mother Earth, to make sure that she can continue to provide for us, both from a business sense as well as a traditional ceremonial and food and air and water. So, you know, those types of values need to be accounted for in this relationship of trust, and it can't be transactional. It can't be one way. And we need to ensure that, you know, the industry leaders also understand this. And I would also suggest, in that quest for building trust, is that enough of just asking our leadership to come to the big cities. The corporate leaders need to get out of the big cities and come to our communities to really fully understand our community circumstances. And I come to the land all the time because I live here. And I tell you, when you come to the land, your nervous system settles down and you think and you act differently. And if you can come to our communities and break bread with us around the campfires or around the fishing or hunting camps, man, oh man, it just changes your perspective. And that is not transactional. That is relationship. And that's truly understanding and putting yourself in a different circumstance that is going to help transform your thinking so we can have stronger outcomes between our nations, industry, and governments.
2: That was J.P. Gladue speaking about Indigenous economic prosperity, ownership, and the role Indigenous nations and businesses can play in building a stronger economic future.
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1: Good afternoon. Partly cloudy for tonight. Right now, it's 19 degrees and cloudy. 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Ceremonies across Canada marking the National Day for Truth and Reconciliation to honor the survivors of residential schools and those who never made it home. Locally, a monument was unveiled in Tiononaga Mohawk Territory containing the names of those affected by the residential school system. Speaking with Quinty News, Director of Social Well-Being for Mohawks of the Bay of Quinte, Susan Barberstock, says there's also a QR code on the monument.
2: It will take you to a page where it lists the names of the people from Mohawks of the Bay of Quinte that attended residential school, and it will have some other information around residential school.
1: Photos of the monument can be found at QuinteNews.com. Governor General Louise Arbour says there is more to truth and reconciliation than remembering what happened. She spoke at a survivor's flag-raising ceremony on Parliament Hill as Canadians across the country mark the National Day for the sixth consecutive year today. Arbour says remembering past injustices is only the first step and must be followed by a commitment to preventing them from happening again.
3: We must build institutions, relationships, and attitudes that foster an environment where every person is treated with dignity, with equality and respect.
1: The Truth and Reconciliation Commission concluded in its landmark 2015 final report that the school system was a central element of a state-backed policy of cultural genocide. The Empire Theater in Belleville was the site of a municipal candidates forum on Tuesday, giving residents a chance to meet candidates for Ward 1 Belleville and the mayoral race in the upcoming election. Among those taking part in the mayoral candidate forum were incumbent Neil Ellis, Paul Fleming, and Don Metzger. During closing remarks, candidate Paul Fleming called on residents to aspire for a better Belleville.
4: 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Real safety, real accountability, real transparency, smart growth, and a city that's a destination where you come, stay, and play. Your expectations may have been lowered, but I'm asking you to raise them, to demand more of me, elected officials, and the city itself.
1: A full rundown of the evening can be found at QuinteNews.com. A GoFundMe has been started for the second Belleville police officer that responded to the September 20th Sons of Jacob Synagogue shooting. Constable Mike McCurdy arrived on the scene after Constable Jeff Smith had already been shot and wounded. McCurdy joined the shootout between the suspect and the wounded officer, helping to bring the incident to a close. Constable McCurdy was not injured during the shootout. The fundraiser, on behalf of the Jewish community, seeks to show gratitude to McCurdy for his role in stopping a mass casualty event before it started. So far, the campaign has raised just under $8,000. A link to donate can be found at QuinteNews.com. And that's your news. 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The number one store for large, small renovators, Old Highway 2, west of Walbridge, Loyalist Road. William Nylander and the Toronto Maple Leafs are back at it tonight as they host the New York Islanders. Nylander scored twice in the Maple Leafs home opener yesterday. Also, Philadelphia hosts Pittsburgh and LA visits Colorado. Major League Baseball's postseason continuing today with four wildcard series games. Atlanta hosting Philadelphia with a 1-0 lead in the best of three series. And the Chicago White Sox are in Houston ahead 1-0. Meanwhile, Boston hopes to rebound in New York against the Yankees in game two. And the Chicago Cubs will also try to avoid elimination in San Diego. Toronto Blue Jays general manager Ross Atkins says everything needs to be assessed in the wake of the team's disappointing season. He says the team plans to drill down in every area. Atkins and team president Mark Shapiro holding season-ending media availabilities today at Rogers Centre. The Blue Jays reached the World Series last fall, but missed the playoffs this year. Saskatchewan has brought back veteran kicker Brett Lauther back into the fold. The Rough Riders acquiring Lauther from the Ottawa Redblacks today for a fifth-round pick in the 2027 CFL draft. The 35-year-old Lauther has made 32 of 34 field goal attempts this season, including all three of his tries from beyond 50 yards. 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Trailhead Belleville next to Swiss Chalet on North Front Street, Belleville. It's going to be partly cloudy tonight, a low of 16 degrees. Cloudy with a chance of showers for tomorrow with a high of 22, feeling like 29 with humidity. And then cloudy skies for Friday with a chance of showers, high of 19 degrees. 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
5: Good afternoon. It's a clear drive on Belleville and Trenton Streets. Highway 62 and 37 are moving well. The 401 looks good out towards Napanee or Brighton. And Highway 49, I'm just seeing construction slowing things down through Fish Lake Road to about Bethesda. 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
1: Rock 107 Sheepdogs and The Way It Is. Also, you two in there, plus the Live at 5 from Supertramp. And Hide in Your Shell, it is Rick, Kevin, and just a reminder coming up tonight, four songwriters in one night happening at the Old Church Theater on Bonesteel Road. And they've had a ton of entertainment through there over the years. Steve Wilkinson will be there along with Kyle Mitchell, Cheryl Castleman, Rick Zimmerman. And for details, it's oldchurch.ca. Now log on there and find out what time it actually starts tonight, because what I have here doesn't actually tell you, but it could be coming up next hour, maybe the hour after that. But anyway, a fun night of great music and an up-close look at the stories behind the songs, too. So that is tonight. Four songwriters, one night tonight at the Old Church Theater on Bonesteel Road in Trenton. Check it out. All right. Offspring coming up.
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14: Hey there, it's Ted Bradford, and here's why September 30th matters in rock. In 1947, Mark Bolan, iconic frontman and guitarist for T-Rex,

was born. In 1988, John Lennon received a star on the Hollywood Walk of Fame. In 1997, the Rolling Stones released their 23rd North American studio album, Bridges to Battle On. And finally, in 2007, Foo Fighters made it to the top spot of the UK albums chart with their sixth studio album, Echoes, Silence, Patience, and Grace. It was also certified platinum in both the United States and the UK. And that's why September 30th matters in rock. I'm Ted. Rock on.

riff after riff after riff after riff. 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

0: Rock 107, hanging out your dirty laundry. Don Henley, Rock 107. It is Rick, Kevin. Hey, by the way, coming up next month, and we're on the heels of next month because we flipped the calendar at midnight tonight. Anyway, Quinny West in the city of Belleville hosting curbside giveaways again. 2 days, October 17th and 18th. And if you got some items to be, left out by the curbside, household items you don't want anymore, could be books, could be CDs, DVDs, furniture, home decor, maybe some small appliances, kitchen items, and construction materials such as lumber and drywall and some hardware too. So both cities, Quinny West and Belleville, doing this curbside giveaway coming up on the 17th and 18th of October, coming up next month, soon, hours away, as we flip the calendar into October. All right, hang on for Def Leppard. They're coming up.
1: The subject matter in the following story may be difficult for some of our audience. Listener discretion is advised.
2: Stephanie Tornack-Gilbert is an Inuk registered nurse and public health leader who has worked in communities throughout the Northwest Territories. Her approach to healthcare is rooted in listening, relationship building, and understanding the histories and lived realities of the communities she serves. Here, she shares why healthcare workers need to look beyond the numbers and understand the systems and histories that shape Indigenous health outcomes.
3: Culturally safe healthcare is a state of being. It's about being in relationship, and it's the connection between the community, its individuals, and how they interact with the healthcare system. It's also about having good intent to create wellness and health together. A shared definition of what health and wellness is for that person, that family, that community. It's about open communication, informed consent, and partnership. And it's really about equalizing the power between the health subject matter experts, such as a nurse or a physician, and also a shared power with the client and their families. And that can feel very abstract for many. But if you're actually speaking to a First Nations, an Inuk or a Métis person, or to the community, they actually say that makes complete sense, because our way of thinking, knowing, and being understands and embraces this without hesitation. And we inherently know what it means because our culture, our knowledge, and our expertise in relationships is so central to our identities. And so when I say that culturally safe care is about relationships, that makes sense to most Indigenous individuals. It takes a little bit of understanding and stretching of our brain muscles for healthcare professionals.
2: That was Stephanie Gilbert, an Inuk registered nurse and public health care leader, speaking about the importance of understanding colonialism and structural racism in healthcare.
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0: Speedway. Rock 107, Blow It High Doh, and Tragically Hip. And that about does it for me. Don't forget, coming up tomorrow, contest time with a morning buzz and a $40 gift certificate from Taco Time in Trenton over there on Front Street. And two more qualifiers remain this week, tomorrow and Friday, for the Rock 107 Thanksgiving Hotline. And give Buzz your Thanksgiving crisis of years gone by and get to qualify for the gift card from Cobb's Bread, $75 there. 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I'll leave you with Soundgarden after the break.
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0: be right back. 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